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0: It's the X100.7 Central Oregon's Classic Rock Station. Julie here. Billy Idol, he kicked off his It's a Nice Day to Tour Again tour in Scranton, Pennsylvania, last Friday. And he played older material, of course, that everyone loves. And that's what we play here on the X. But also played some new stuff, which is pretty good. I listened to some of it when he released his last album, and I have to say I was kind of impressed. Throughout 2026, he is going on tour. He also is going to be inducted, that's the word I was looking for, inducted into the Rock and Roll Hall of Fame. He was nominated last year, but he didn't make the cut, but this time he made the cut, and it's kind of cool. He seems real happy about it. I read a quote about him talking about how, he put that album out last year, the one I was talking about, and then there was a documentary about him. They've been really building towards this tour, and then the nomination and then the induction into the Rock and Roll Hall of Fame is going to be the perfect payoff for Billy Idol. So cheers to him. Lots more classic rock is on the way. Stick it here on the X.
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0: This is the X 100.7 Central Oregon's Classic Rock Station. I'm Julie. We are in the middle of our 5 o'clock rock and roll road trip brought to us by Mart. 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
6: R.L. Garrigues in the newsroom.
7: With most of the big fires here in Central Oregon seeing 80%+ containment, that also includes the Hidden Forest Fire that is 12 miles southeast of Bend. Fire Information Officer Ludi Bond.
8: Yesterday, they were really heavy into the mop-up, getting the wet stuff on the hot stuff. You know, we used a drone yesterday. We're using a drone again today. Get out there and identify really what parts of the fire are holding on to heat so that our firefighters can concentrate their efforts. And everything's staying within the lines. The lines are holding. It's looking really good. And we've got great heat on that fire. We're up to 80% this morning.
7: Ludi Bond, there are two smaller fires that have taken place south of Bend, one near Crescent. At Crescent Butte Fire has been downsized to 111 acres. Also a fire up by Irish and Taylor Lakes, and that is in the Three Sisters Wilderness area, and that remains at 17 acres. Highway 26 between Prineville and Mitchell remains closed, that due to the wildfire in that area. And taking a look at the smoke indexes in Central Oregon, air quality goes anywhere from good to very unhealthy, and that in the Prineville area. I'm R.L. Garrigues.
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2: I'm Nick DeLuca. Huge payday for Quinnen Williams. Cowboys star defensive tackle agreeing to a three-year, $105.9 million extension with $101 million in total guarantees. The Cowboys acquired Williams at last year's trade deadline, coming over from the Jets, four-time Pro Bowler and first-team All-Pro back in 2022. Williams joining defensive tackles Jalen Carter and Jeffrey Simmons, getting deals done this offseason. Meanwhile, the Chiefs monitoring Patrick Mahomes' recovery from his torn ACL, targeting a return in week one. Unsportsmanlike's Michelle Smallman not convinced he'll be fully healthy.
3: He is the biggest variable. If he is healthy, we have seen time and time again Patrick Mahomes be able to make up for any other circumstances around him because of how excellent he is at football. So I am curious about the preseason, only because I'm curious about how explosive he's going to be and how close to 100% he is when he does get out there. Because if he's not right, I don't give this team a chance at all.
2: Smallman on unsportsmanlike. The Chiefs begin the season on Monday night, September 14th against the Broncos. Monday night Major League Baseball in progress. The Phillies looking for a second straight win tonight, taking on the Cardinals, lead it 2-0, top of the third. Edmundo Sosa with an RBI single. Red Sox and Blue Jays fresh off having their 9-game winning streak snapped in series. Sox trailing again. Charles McAdoo solo homer to give Toronto the lead. 1-0 bottom five. Mets all over the Braves 7-2.
3: Hey, it's Michelle Smallman, and coming up Tuesday, we continue to get you ready for the 2026 season as we go 2-a-days with the Jacksonville Jaguars and Unsportsmanlike's darlings, the New Orleans Saints. It's Unsportsmanlike, 6 a.m. Eastern, right here on ESPN Radio, ESPN2, and ESPNU.
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2: I'm Nick DeLuca. Huge payday for Quinnen Williams, Cowboys star defensive tackle, agreeing on a 3-year, $105.9 million extension with $101 million in total guarantees. Cowboys acquired Williams at last year's trade deadline, coming over from the Jets. Four-time Pro Bowler and first-team All-Pro in 2022. It is the most guaranteed money for a defensive lineman ever. Meanwhile, new era in New York. Giants camp continuing under new head coach John Harbaugh. Running back Cam Scadavuz says they're developing a tough team.
3: You know, last year everybody was, oh, Scat's the tough guy, but New York is like that. So yeah. Bringing this here has been something that's been needed. Bringing Harbs here and bringing Pat and me being physical, and our defense now going to be even more physical than last year. You know, New York is built for the way we're going to play football. So I'm super excited to see it, and I can't wait to, you know, bully people around.
2: Giants looking to get back to the playoffs for the first time since 2016. Monday night, Major League Baseball, four games in progress. The Blue Jays and the Red Sox north of the border. Toronto up 2-1. Charles McAdoo with a solo homer that has stood up as the difference. Andrés Giménez adding an RBI single in the bottom of the seventh inning in that one. The Mets and the Braves in Atlanta, New York leading 7-5, top seven. Brett Beatty grand slam, the big blow. Phillies up on the Cardinals 3-2, bottom six. Bryce Harper with an RBI ground out. Edmundo Sosa with an RBI single.
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2: Cascade Village Shopping Center, North Highway 97 in Bend.
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1: 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Now the Game Day Men's Health Men's Minute. 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
2: Rumors spreading around. 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
1: Unsportsmanlike. The best way I could say it, it's like you're wearing a bald yarmulke. A kippah.
2: That's weird.
1: My dad should actually go to temple more because it'll always cover the bald spot when you're wearing the yarmulke.
3: I didn't know Katie was Jewish.
4: It's a new thing.
3: I didn't know Katie converted. Something I'm trying, y'all.
1: All of a sudden I go to a bar mitzvah. I'm like, what the hell is CC doing here? He's actually the rabbi. He's leading the service. Oh, my God. I don't know if he's betting $18 or $36 on ESPN Bet High or Double High. I need the rabbi. Oh, I like that bit. We are on Sportsmanlike here on ESPN Radio. 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Quick behind the scenes. My computer just is restarting. Wonderful. Canty and I just discussed having a road trip one day where we take Nuno in the trunk. Where Candy's like, oh, no, you should come with us. Because we just presented to each other a hypothetical road trip we go on one day. And you just invited Nuno, but only in the trunk. Mm-hmm. I kind of like that idea. Mm-hmm. Nuno in the trunk of the hypothetical road trip.
5: And to be fair, you threw me in the trunk. Well, you threw out the idea of putting me in the trunk.
6: You were the one who said, oh, in the trunk?
5: Yes.
1: Did anybody object? No objections, no omissions. Speaking of objections and omissions, you can go back on the podcast and listen wherever podcasts are found. First hour of the show, Power Rankings brought to us by SoFi, top five mystery teams, a lot of objections and omissions to Canty's top five list, plus Quinnen Williams, 3-year, $100+ million contract extension with the Dallas Cowboys, as well as a wild game in baseball last night where the Blue Jays and the Red Sox had a 16-minute delay in the middle of the game based on the wrong amount of outs on a scoreboard, who tagged up when, who came off the field. It is so hard to explain. I'm just going to do the gray area explanation, say check it out on ESPN.com and read the article. But we do have breaking news around the NBA schedule. So I have to go to my phone. I apologize for people on TV because I don't have it in front of me. My computer just shut down. So opening night, we have Detroit and Boston at 3 p.m. Eastern. Philly at the Knicks is obviously the prime game. That is the middle game. And then Oklahoma City at San Antonio. Detroit and Boston for opening night is a weird choice, I think. I understand that Detroit was the number one seed last year.
3: Yeah.
1: Their second best player is still unsigned in Jalen Duren. He's going to be there. And Boston is without Jaylen Brown.
3: But they were the top two teams in terms of overall record in the conference last year.
1: That was last year.
3: I understand that.
1: You're not surprised at all that we have that game?
3: Well,
1: I am.
3: What's the game that you would prefer to have?
1: So, well, if it's a 3 p.m. Eastern game, I mean, do you just do right off the bat Milwaukee and Miami? You know, like, do you do something like that? Well, okay, so maybe there's not enough. You have to do an East Coast team, obviously.
3: Yeah.
1: Do you do Cleveland in the mix? Cleveland and Detroit? That seems a little bit better.
3: Does it? I mean, I like the intrigue of seeing what the Boston Celtics are without Jalen Brown.
1: I got one for you that you specifically will like because you're into both of these things.
3: Go for it.
1: How about Utah at Washington? Now, that may sound ridiculous to people, but Darren Peterson, AJ DeBanza, big debate as to who goes number one. Off the bat, see them? Okay.
3: So, well, I mean, them not wrapping up this investigation into Kawhi really threw a monkey wrench into having the Toronto Raptors.
1: Yeah, they could have been a three. That actually would have been a great 3 o'clock game.
3: That would have been great.
1: Because those fans are awesome.
3: Put the Raptors in there.
1: Jurassic Park, that area for
3: it's
1: a
3: amazing,
1: lunch.
3: That
1: would actually be great.
3: They can't do that.
1: That's actually the right answer, what you just said. Because you need to figure out where is the fan base going to show up at an odd time. Toronto has proven that they're always that Saturday noon Eastern NBA TV playoff game where you're like, wait, I didn't even know there was a game on. Yeah. Right? So that's that. But the money game, Philadelphia at the Knicks. So the Knicks ring ceremony opening night will be against the Sixers. Do you like that?
3: I love it.
1: Why?
3: I love it. But so many years, the Knicks fans have been dreaming of being able to land LeBron James because they thought that was the guy that was going to end their decades-long championship drought. And then all of a sudden, Jalen Brunson comes on the scene, probably the most consequential signing that the Knicks have had in free agency in franchise history. And then they they win the chip on a historic run where they dominated everybody in the postseason. And now being able to have that face-to-face with LeBron James, who will be playing in Philly but living in Manhattan, opening up the season in Madison Square Garden, where the guys get their rings at. I just think the irony of it is awesome. And credit to Adam Silver in the NBA league office for tapping into that.
1: Yeah, to that point, how crazy is it for the Knicks fan out there that LeBron James is going to show up to your building on opening night, having switched teams this offseason to a Northeast Eastern Conference team? It's not yours, and you don't care. You don't care.
3: That's the crazy part about it, right, Ev? If you would have told the Knicks fans you were going to win a championship and in opening night LeBron James was going to be playing in Madison Square Garden, you would have said, oh, that means LeBron James would have come to the New York Knicks. No, no, no. You won a title without the guy that defined the last two decades of the association. You didn't star chase in the traditional sense in order to accomplish the mission. And now the guy that is the headliner when it comes to player movement and who really, you know, jump-started star chasing, so to speak, the face of that is going to be across from your guys when it comes to the ring ceremony before the opening night's game.
1: For sure. The other game on opening night is, I think, what is going to be, or if it's not already, the best rivalry. It's no hate, but it's just the most competitive in the NBA right now. Oklahoma City at San Antonio.
3: That's great. I mean, that's,
1: you know, LeBron, for itself. LeBron against the Warriors, not the team, but the person. LeBron against the Warriors is a big one, except for the fact that there was a possibility he almost joined the Warriors. How much hate could there really be?
3: Yeah, and we don't
1: really
3: think the Warriors are going to be any good. We don't think the Warriors are going to be in the championship conversation.
1: Let me double down on that very quickly, because I know you're going to agree. I don't think the Warriors care if they're very good this year.
3: That's probably true.
1: It's about having $100 million of cap space for next season.
3: To set up next summer.
1: Because you and I sat there and we looked at each other like, wait, what did he just say? With Wendy on First Take. When he said, hey, Jokic is going to be a free agent, unrestricted, at the same time the Warriors have cap space. He did not say they're partnering together. But you and I looked at it and said that.
3: Could you imagine the kind of basketball that those two could play together?
1: That's the beautiful game. That's the beautiful game right there.
3: That is beautiful basketball.
1: Okay, so now that is, that's opening night. Now let's go to Christmas. I have to scroll through Twitter. And by the way, I have to
5: So real quick.
1: Yeah. Well, I have to scroll through Twitter because I have a Death Row Records CC label picture on my Twitter that somebody has created here.
3: God.
1: But go ahead, Nuno. Sorry.
5: Real quick, ESPN will begin its coverage of next season on October 21st and 22nd. So 21st is Wolves at the Heat.
1: That's a good one.
5: And then followed by Warriors at the Lakers.
1: I should probably be there for Wolves at Heat, don't you think?
3: That's going to be great. LaMelo and Ant versus Giannis and Bam?
1: Should I go to that?
3: That's going
1: to
3: be great.
1: Should I go to that? Wolves at Heat? Opening night for the Heat? Giannis' first game? Nuno pays for it?
5: Oh, yeah. You might get some.
1: You go to the Warriors-Lakers. Nuno pays for it. All right. Thank you, Nuno. We appreciate it.
5: All right.
1: Then Cam and Pat go to Cavs at Sixers on Thursday. Nuno pays for it.
6: This is how Nuno ends up on government cheese.
1: Nuggets at Thunder. That is a heck of a back-to-back we have.
3: It's pretty good.
1: So Timberwolves at Heat, Giannis, Ant-Man. Great. That's the Heat opener Wednesday, October 21st. Warriors at Lakers, the completely new look Lakers with Walker Kessler, obviously, for two first-rounders, but obviously Luka and Reeves. And then LeBron, not his first game, but his first home game for the 76ers against the Cavaliers, and then Nuggets and Thunder after that. That is a heck of a week. Dare I say, I think our games are better than opening night. Then Christmas. So here we go. I want you to take a look at these, and I want you to power rank them at the end of this, okay? The best games. They're all good games, so this is going to be difficult. Christmas Day, ABC, ESPN, Spurs-Knicks, noon Eastern.
3: Mm-hmm.
1: Finals, obviously, rematch there. Heat-Celtics, 2:30 p.m. Eastern. The two finalists for Giannis going head-to-head, 2:30, at least so we think, to our knowledge, two finalists for Giannis, 2:30 p.m. Eastern on Christmas Day. Then LeBron gets his wish. He's always wanted to play on Christmas but be at home at Christmas. I guess we now understand that home means Los Angeles, the 76ers at the Lakers, 5 p.m. Eastern. Then at 8 p.m. Eastern, Thunder, T-Wolves. That's a great one. Your guy Ant-Man against the Thunder there. And then Nuggets, Warriors, 10:30 p.m. Eastern. Here's what you learn before you power rank these games.
3: Go ahead.
1: Let's be very clear. For anyone who's wondering the answer to the question, the face of the NBA is still, in 26-27, by far LeBron James. It is not a close second. As much as we could all sit here and rightfully praise Victor Wembanyama's insane success this early in his career, same with Anthony Edwards, who's been to two conference finals already. The face of the NBA, by far, is LeBron James. He's on opening night in that prime slot game against the Knicks ring ceremony. He's on Christmas against the team he just left. And the first week of our games on ABC ESPN, who is his first home game against? The Cleveland Cavaliers, the city that he's most associated with, where he's from in Akron. LeBron James is by far and away, still in 2026, 23 years after he was drafted, the face of the NBA.
3: I just realized something.
1: What happened?
3: Between our Christmas Day slate and the NFL slate, I'm going to have to put up another TV in my living room.
1: How many you have now?
3: I only have one.
1: Slacker.
3: I got to have another one. I got to have another. Like, these are incredible games. So just really quickly to power finish rank. The exercise, I'm going to power rank them. Number one is Spurs Knicks, right? Finals rematch, you have to have that. My number two pick, Thunder Timberwolves. I'm always going to have Ant-Man in that conversation. Two-time MVP, SGA, like, that's there. 76ers Lakers would be number three. I'd go Heat Celtics number four. Nuggets Warriors number five. No slight to the Nuggets and the Warriors, but I think they would be on down the list.
1: I'm in no position to do what I'm about to do, but of course I'll do it. Shams, I know you have all the information about everything. If you have Jokic Warriors rumors, let's drop that on Christmas Day. Just throwing that out there. That'll change the power rankings.
3: This is going to be ever-present throughout the upcoming
1: Jokic
3: season.
1: Okay, let's do this. Let's do this factually.
3: Yeah.
1: Nikola Jokic can be a free agent at the end of this season.
3: Correct.
1: The Golden State Warriors can have roughly $100 million in cap space after this season.
3: Yes.
1: I'm going to stop there. I didn't connect them. I just said them back-to-back. You didn't connect them. You're just reacting back-to-back.
3: Yeah.
1: Factually, that information is there. They play on Christmas. Wouldn't mind Shams Christmas NBA countdown. You know, Malika, there's been some news percolating that if Jokic hits free agency and if the Warriors have this team, that they will definitively go after each other at some point.
3: Give me the lineup for the Warriors with Nikola Jokic as a part of the team.
1: Well, they would only have, are you assuming re-signing guys for less than?
3: Yes.
1: Like everybody's saying like.
3: Yeah, we'll take less.
1: Steph, another guard. What my prediction? Steph, Clay. Jimmy, Draymond, Jokic. Clay comes back in that scenario. Clay comes back for about $10 an hour in that scenario. Couldn't you see that?
3: If they have another iteration of a championship-level team in the twilight of Steph's career.
1: Is anything I just said far off?
3: It's not. That's the crazy part about it.
1: You don't think Draymond and Steph and Jimmy? Jimmy may not take less, but Draymond and Steph would definitely take less.
3: I don't know if he wouldn't, though.
1: Clay would take league minimum at that point,
3: probably. I don't know
1: that
3: Jimmy wouldn't take less. Jimmy sounds like he loves it out there.
1: Heard that before.
3: Oh boy, here we go.
1: I have. Is this reckless speculation or is this speculation?
3: We didn't say it. It was Wendy.
1: Oh, well, that doesn't help. Wendy presented facts. Nuno, you want to throw cold water on things as we're talking about this slate of Christmas Day games. The Nuggets Warriors 10:30 p.m. Eastern, ESPN ABC. Is it reckless speculation or speculation to attach those two teams around Jokic as we sit here today?
5: Right now, it's reckless, but by that time, yeah, we're just speculation.
6: He's going to be in Greece by that time.
1: That's the other thing. This is like all these offers from Greece for him to go there for a gazillion dollars. Is he that much of a draw where like all of a sudden he shows up?
5: And the yes.
1: People, really?
5: There? In Europe?
3: In Europe? Pretty sure, yeah.
1: Well, then, wouldn't Giannis be the first
5: remember,
1: guy
5: it's
1: that
5: why,
1: go
5: it's
1: up
5: why
1: to?
5: The NBA is working on like an NBA Europe, like not because of taking these guys, but because of just how much basketball is such a huge part of the culture, sports culture, and they're getting in that business. So, like, yes.
1: Yeah. I just didn't know if he specifically. I'll
3: good
1: tell
3: luck
1: you,
3: preventing salary cap circumvention over there.
1: Plant trees over there? They have soccer teams. Yes, we know that. Some of the other games are coming out here. I'm just looking here. The Friday night prime games are Knicks, Celtics, Rockets, Spurs. So some of them are just coming out right now in terms of some of these. I think the NBA did a hell of a job with this. These are really good.
3: Listen, Adam Silver told you back in the middle of July that we needed to know where LeBron James was going to go.
1: And now
3: so
1: you know.
3: So we can set the schedule. So you knew that LeBron was going to be prominently featured on opening night and on Christmas Day, which has become a marquee for the NBA.
1: Let me piggyback very quickly. Not to set the schedule. He is the schedule. LeBron James is still the schedule.
3: That's incredible. He's going into year 24.
1: Look at what we just
3: presented.
1: I'm not
3: disagreeing with
1: you,
3: but the man is 42 years old.
1: This is as high up on the resume, not as championships, but it is so, even I can admit as somebody that's MJ forever, this is so impressive that the whole league still revolves around him this deep into it. It's so impressive. Even Brady at the end, you can make the argument that the NFL was trying to revolve around Mahomes more than Brady.
3: Of course they were, yeah.
1: The NBA makes no bones about it. The National Basketball Association, I think rightfully, revolves around LeBron James still.
3: Yeah, he doesn't move the needle. He is the needle.
1: We're on Sportsmanlike, presented by Progressive Insurance.
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1: 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Tons going on this morning. NBA schedule release in full on Thursday, but opening night triple header Celtics Pistons, Sixers Knicks ring ceremony with LeBron's first game in the Sixers, Thunder Spurs after that. Christmas Day games are out. Of course, you'll see them all on ESPN. They're awesome. And ABC games, Spurs at Knicks finals rematch, Heat at Celtics, the Giannis finalists, 76ers at Lakers, LeBron back to LA against Los Angeles. I'm going to assume, by the way, that'll be his first game against the Lakers. I assume they will not put one before then. Thunder at Timberwolves, Nuggets at Warriors, big Christmas Day slate, and a big day yesterday in Big D for star defensive lineman Quinnen Williams. Ian Rappaport reported that the Cowboys and Quinnen Williams agreed to a three-year, $105.9 million contract extension. Makes him one of the highest-paid defensive linemen in all of the NFL, and Adam Schefter followed that up with three-year extension, new money, $35.3 million on average per year, $101 million guaranteed, $63.35 fully guaranteed at signing.
3: And he getting a lot of that because Texas, state income tax free. Let's go. Let's go.
1: So much money going around there that some people even have like a house and apartment in their rookie year. It's crazy. That's true. I don't know one of those.
3: I don't know.
1: Yeah. You heard about that.
3: Defensive
1: right?
3: tackles do well in Dallas.
1: Oh, yeah?
3: Yeah.
1: Yeah. And they're good at football. So now, when you saw this, I'm wondering if your reaction was the same as mine, which was, oh, I didn't even know they were talking to him about an extension, which is so abnormal for the Dallas Cowboys. Have things changed?
3: They have, but you knew when the Dallas Cowboys traded a first and a second to get Quinnen Williams from the New York Jets that there would be a contract extension at some point on the horizon. We just didn't know the timing of it. But the fact that they gave him this endorsement at this juncture in his career when he's played a half a season for him speaks volumes about who they think he is and how they think the player and the person fits into their locker room and the overall direction of their program. So I think this is huge in terms of trying to define the direction of the Dallas Cowboys for the foreseeable future.
1: You just said something very interesting. The idea of someone showing up somewhere and everyone knowing, oh, he's different in a good way. We can extend him. We can give him this kind of money immediately. Means the faith they have in him is enormous. That's an on the field and off the field kind of thing.
3: Yeah.
1: Because, you know, a lot of times, like, you know, let's be honest. The Cowboys need to be convinced of that with their wide receiver, George Pickens. They had a full year with him and they were like, nah, we're going to give you a lot of money. What, $27 million? But we're not going to give you a lot of years because we want you to prove it every single year. We don't necessarily trust that it's going to be this kind of production and this kind of on-off-field stuff every year. With this young man and Quinnen Williams, they're saying we are so sold on the field and so sold off the field upon arrival. That's impressive.
3: Well, I mean, the George Pickens of it all, let's be honest, right? It was a contract year for him, so he was going to be motivated. He was going to be a model citizen, be on his best behavior. Just because he was a highly productive player last year, it doesn't wash away the 3 years that we saw in Pittsburgh. And if you can't make it work with Mike Tomlin, the question is whether or not any team can harness your ability and bring the best out of you while mitigating the downside.
1: But even that, to that point, which is such a great point, it would also indicate maybe a little difference with the Cowboys because wouldn't they also be the franchise that says in years past, oh, no, you're with us now. We're going to make it work. And then you sit there and you're like, you didn't make it work. Something feels different here, right? And Stephen Jones, the executive vice president, owner of the team, spoke to The Athletic, and he said about Quinnen Williams, he's a great player and one of the hardest practicing guys out there. Which, by the way, side note, I think is a very important point. It's easy probably to play hard in games. Harder to practice hard, like the way that Quinnen is. Anyway, every time he lines up, you feel him. He doesn't take anything for granted. He doesn't say, hey, I got this. I'll let my play do the talking. You see it. He's the best player on the field whenever he's out there. The other thing is just what a man he is. He's a leader. We didn't have a lot of leadership on defense for the last couple of years. To have him and Kenny Clark and Rashawn Gary, I think they really picked it up over there in terms of culture and the leadership. End quote. That's saying more about what they have now or what they've had in the past?
3: I think it's saying more about what they had in the past and the point of difference in what they're looking for into the future. I think when it comes to Quinnen, He's a guy that is a few words. He's not going to make any waves with anything that he says. He did have some legal trouble earlier on in his career in New York, but he put that behind him. He's an all-pro caliber player, highly productive. He's somebody that you could build him around. And beyond all of those things, from a character standpoint, he's a massive man that is an elite-level athlete. It's hard to find human beings that are as strong as Quinnen Williams that move like him. And so when you think about the anchors for the Dallas Cowboys defense, this is going to be one of them into the foreseeable future. This is a guy that Christian Parker is going to orient his defensive scheme around. And so I think the Dallas Cowboys are in a good place if this is one of the key building blocks for that unit and for this team while they're trying to contend for a title.
1: That's the now. I want to talk about what happened before this and the comment that Stephen Jones made about the idea of we didn't have a lot of leadership on defense. We will get to that coming up. We're on Sportsmanlike, presented by Progressive Insurance.
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4: I feel like the Dallas Cowboys have positioned themselves to win the Michael Parsons trade. Quinnen Williams was one of the big acquisitions with the capital that Jerry Jones got when he dealt Michael on the eve of last season. He traded for Quinnen Williams at the deadline when the Jets had a fire sale, and you saw that that Dallas Cowboys defense took a leap in terms of improvement. And so I think they see him as a foundational piece, a building block for what Christian Parker, their new defensive coordinator, wants to do.
5: 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Chris Canty earlier today on the reaction post Quinnen Williams deal with the Dallas Cowboys. 3 years, $105 million extension. Monster deal, 105.9. So, monster extension for Quinnen Williams. Not dramatic. No holdout. No hold in. No talk about it. Just behind the scenes. Deal gets done. And franchise moves forward with star defender. That is not what they did with their previous star defender, which in this case would be Micah Parsons. Mm-hmm. You said the Cowboys are positioning themselves to win the Micah Parsons trade.
4: Yeah, I mean, basically we know the compensation that the Cowboys got in exchange for Micah. They got Kenny Clark, Pro Bowl player, Quinnen Williams, All-Pro player, and Malachi Lawrence, first-round pick out of UCF. That's the compensation.
5: Okay, stop right there. If Brian Gutekunst today, general manager of the Green Bay Packers, got a call and said, here's the offer, Quinnen Williams, Kenny Clark, and Malachi Lawrence for Micah, no picks, who says no?
4: Well, I think you're saying that Brian Gutekunst made the call?
5: No, if he got the call, hey, we want Micah back, here's your offer. We're going to give you all three of those guys.
4: Well, then the Cowboys, they know.
5: So then they won the trade based on that alone. You're saying that the compensation they got for Micah is better than Micah.
4: Yeah, I mean, if Malachi Lawrence pans out, and that's a big if, because we don't know. We haven't seen him on an NFL field yet. But if he pans out, that means the Cowboys would have turned Micah Parsons, who's in the conversation for best defensive player in the entire league, they would have turned him into three-plus defensive starters.
5: So then you answered your own question, right? What are you uncomfortable with? As you're like playing this out in your head, why it seems not that you're backing off of it, but you're thinking about something with this.
4: No, I do think it's a matter of the infrastructure in your franchise and where you're at with your timeline. For the Dallas Cowboys, it makes all the sense in the world for them to pivot. They needed more pieces on the defense in order for that unit to keep pace with where their offense was going. For the Green Bay Packers, they were looking for a finishing piece, and they mortgaged future assets. I think for both teams, the trade made sense, but given where the Packers finished last year and where we expect the Dallas Cowboys to go this season, it's fair to frame it as the Cowboys winning the trade.
5: Well, and let's just go based on your words in terms of predictions, right? You said that you thought the Green Bay Packers could finish 8-9 this year, and you thought the Dallas Cowboys could potentially be a Super Bowl contender.
4: Missing Micah Parsons at the end of last season undermined their year, right?
5: Mm-hmm.
4: So okay, they lost five straight seasons. I mean, five straight games.
5: Yeah.
4: They lost five straight games. They're going to start the season without Micah Parsons. He's mm-hmm. probably not going to play the first month. We don't know where the Green Bay Packers will be at when he comes back. Now, rumors are he's circling that game primetime against the Dallas Cowboys in Lambeau Field in October. We'll see what ends up happening. But we don't know when he's going to come back this year. We don't know the version of him that's going to show up. But for the Dallas Cowboys, Kenny Clark, Quinnen Williams, Malachi Lawrence, those guys are healthy. They're available. They're ready to go. Your defense, based on the personnel, should be much improved relative to what they were last year. So

0: I got to say, it feels like the Dallas Cowboys are positioned to win the trade.
1: Okay, there's also something else about this that I have to understand here. So in that quote that Stephen Jones had, John Mokota, I apologize if I'm saying the name wrong, who covers the Cowboys for The Athletic, had the quote from Stephen Jones, the executive vice president of the team, where he said he's a leader about Quinnen Williams. We didn't have a lot of leadership on defense for the last couple of years. To have him and Kenny Clark and Rashawn Gary, I think they really picked it up over there in terms of culture and leadership. So I just want to make sure I understand something. So the guy that is the all-world player, Micah, was not the leader, which is fine, right? Well, I guess there's a difference. Either was not the leader or wasn't a good leader. Not the leader is fine. Wasn't a good leader is not fine.
0: Correct.
1: Okay? And he then, Stephen Jones, is saying, if you take him at this and you believe him to be true, we now have good leadership. Well, two of the guys that he's considering good leaders are the guys he got from the Packers, two separate deals. Yet, what did we critique the Packers for at the end of last year? Kind of a lack of an identity relative to, hey, Ben Johnson is talking so much trash, stomping on you. Are you going to fight back? And we're not talking about fighting back with words. We're talking about, oh, yeah, we see the Packers. They ain't happy about that.
0: Mm-hmm.
1: So the leaders that the Cowboys are saying are the good leaders are the ones they got from the Packers. And our critique, totally blind of this quote, was that the Packership leadership was in question. How many different ways are people just going to critique Micah Parsons? Because that's what's happening here. I think our assessment of Micah Parsons is probably off. I think we have to look at him as arguably the best defender in the league.
0: No question.
1: An all-time great defender, worth every cent of a contract relative to productivity. But if you're relying on him also to be the leader of your team, that's the wrong usage of him as a player.
0: You're right.
1: Or person, however you want to look at
0: it. You're right. You're not wrong. But when it comes to the politics of the NFL, who you pay is who you empower, right? The voice is always going to be a little bit louder when there are more commas in their paycheck. And Micah Parsons is getting paid quarterback money. You can correct me if I'm wrong, but aside from Jordan Love, nobody on that Packers roster makes more when it comes to average annual value. It's $47 million a year. He's going to have a voice, and it's going to be propped up and endorsed by the contract that Green Bay gave him. So what do you do with that? Money only makes you more of who you are. Now, here's the thing that the Green Bay Packers have going for them. They're in Green Bay. It's not as much of a spotlight when it comes to everyday attention as Jerry Jones's Cowboys are. The Cowboys are the most valuable sports brand on the face of the planet. So I do think for the Green Bay Packers, they put themselves in a position to, you know, manage the issues that might come along with having a player like Micah Parsons on your team that is so outspoken, that has such a prominent voice. But I will say this, for the Dallas Cowboys, it made more sense for them to go this direction and bring in guys that are more industrious, more workmanlike in terms of how they go about their business. Very quiet, don't say a whole lot, but they show up, they work hard in practice, and they perform on Sunday.
1: Field Yates, ESPN NFL insider, was on NFL Live, hosted by Michelle Smallman, or as she says, Fallman, yesterday on ESPN, and Field had this reaction to Quinnen Williams' contract extension.
2: Man, it's good to be a defensive lineman these days. And thank you, Jeffrey Simmons, who got a huge deal with the Tennessee Titans this offseason. That kind of got the ball rolling once again for defensive tackles to take that leap from sort of where they were at $30-ish million per year to an even bigger number. And now it makes me wonder, if Aaron Donald does come back, what's the contract look like for him and the Los Angeles Rams? Of course, he's been in retirement for a couple of years. But if he comes back and he looks like the old Aaron Donald, he might walk into Les Snead's office, the Rams GM, and say, pay me like the very top defensive tackle in the NFL. But Quinnen Williams, a very happy man right now in Dallas. They paid twice, the big price to get him in a trade, and now the big contract as well.
1: All right, a lot to digest there. The paid twice thing, I want to start the last thing he said, because a lot of times we hear that any team in sports is looking to acquire a player one of two ways, but not both ways, right? Either by free agency, meaning giving up by trade, giving up some sort of compensation, player or picks, but not have to pay the top dollar. That's how I'm getting him. Or free agency, and then I'm going to pay you a lot, but I'm not going to give up a lot. In the case of Quinnen Williams, the Cowboys are so sold on this guy, they gave the Jets a lot, a first, a second, and a player, Mozzie Smith, defensive tackle, former first rounder out of Michigan, to get him. And now they're extending him at an enormous price.
0: Yeah, it's his second $100 million contract.
1: This is as sold on a non-quarterback as you possibly could be. You cannot be more sold on a player than they are on this guy. I don't know that, is there an example of a team that is more sold on a player that has given up as much as the Dallas Cowboys have for Quinnen Williams? Because the Packers haven't given him, Micah, a second contract, right? They gave him the first one.
0: They gave him the first one. I mean, that's a hell of a contract and two first-round draft picks. That's a lot. That's a heavy investment in Micah.
1: So it's Quinnen Williams, Micah. Who else? Myles Garrett.
0: Haven't paid him yet.
1: They probably will.
0: Of course they will, but.
1: You cannot be more sold on a player than they are on this guy. Jalen Carter, who got a huge deal with the Eagles, they just drafted him.
0: But don't you have to be pot committed if you're Jerry Jones and you made this decision?
1: No.
0: Because, yeah, you do. Because this is the big chip that you got in exchange for trading Micah Parsons.
1: But if you get it wrong, you get it wrong.
0: Yeah, but you needed a foundational piece. And you didn't get it wrong. That's the point.
1: Right, right.
0: When he showed up, he produced, even though the individual numbers don't jump out at you in terms of his impact on that front and on that unit as a whole, it was undeniable. So I think, yeah, it was important for Jerry Jones to lock him down. And now that it's done, you can show your work for what you did in trading Michael on the eve of last season.
1: I'm just trying to think, are there any other trades that have been made with as many picks going in another direction? And then, Sauce Gardner, the Colts gave up two first rounders, right?
0: But they didn't pay him.
1: They haven't paid him yet.
0: The Jets paid him.
1: Jets paid him, and if the Colts aren't good this year, there could be other people running that team, and they may just say, you know what, let's try to get those picks back from someone.
0: Yeah.
1: It's not meant to be a knock on Sauce. I'm just saying, the more you think about this Quinnen Williams deal.
0: Yeah, if I'm going to trade a lot of assets, I'm typically not in a hurry to pay that player.
1: I've already paid you by way of compensation to the other team.
0: Exactly.
1: Fascinating. We go two-a-days next. 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
13: This is Mike DiRocco covering the Jaguars. Liam Cohen got Trevor Lawrence to play at an MVP level in the back half of last season. For the Jaguars to repeat as AFC South champs, Cohen needs Lawrence to do something that he has yet to do in his career, play consistently well for a full season. Lawrence isn't learning a new offense or changing his footwork, and he now has a deeper understanding of the offense, a calmer mind, and a better connection with his receivers. Cohen sparked Lawrence's surge by convincing him to let it rip, and the results were dynamic. If Lawrence does it again, the Jaguars may finally reach the playoffs in consecutive seasons for the first time since 1998 and 1999.
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1: Two-A-Days here on ESPN Radio. ESPNU, we are presented by Progressive Insurance, along with Chris Canty, Evan Cohen with you, Smalls off. CC, as we just heard, Two-A-Days today. Jacksonville Jaguars. This is a team that made a lot of noise a year ago, 13-4. They finished the season on that 8-game winning streak, and that combination between Trevor Lawrence and Liam Cohen, as just heard there, is a huge part of this. In addition, a lot of things changed when they got Jacoby Myers midseason, wide receiver from the Raiders. Mm-hmm. They were able to kind of deepen that wide receiving core, which is really good, with Brian Thomas Jr. and Parker Washington. Also, and let's start here and we'll work backwards to the quarterback. The biggest name on the Jacksonville Jaguars a year ago at this time was not Trevor Lawrence, and it was not Liam Cohen.
0: No.
1: It was Travis Hunter coming out of Colorado, two-way star, banged up, obviously, during the course of his rookie season, and it seems to me like they are making him a full-time cornerback. And Lil Wayne, his agent, representative, sat here with us a few weeks ago and said, have you guys seen him this offseason? I said, no, I have not. And Wayne said, wait till you see him. He is physically a different person.
0: He looks like a man.
1: And Wayne was right about that.
0: He looks like a man.
1: What about the Travis Hunter impact before we get to Trevor Lawrence?
0: Well, they're going to need Travis Hunter to ball out. Like, there is no question about it. Because if you look at the weakness of the Jacksonville Jaguars, you would point to wanting to be able to create more pressure on the quarterback. And we know that pressure, rushing coverage, work hand in glove. Last year, the Jacksonville Jaguars were 21st when it comes to pass defense. So that's an area that they need to shore up. Up front, they were the number one rush defense in the league. But their pass defense was worse. They had the most pass attempts on them than anybody in the NFL. So that area has to get cleaned up. And Travis Hunter, putting that asset on that side of the ball makes sense in terms of being able to bolster that unit. So being able to figure out a way to improve your pass coverage and improve your pass rush is going to determine whether or not the Jacksonville Jaguars can repeat the success that we saw last year and take it a step further and go on a deeper playoff run.
1: 4,000 plus yards last year, 29 touchdowns, 12 interceptions. Those are the numbers for the 17 games that Trevor Lawrence played a year ago. In the 9-game improvement, if you're watching on television on the ESPNU side, largest win increase from 24 to 25. Good job by Javonte and the team on TV. Patriots plus 10, Jaguars plus 9, 49ers plus 6, Bears plus 6. Those are the largest win increases. Obviously, getting to 13 wins is huge. We're not going to see that level of increase because you can't have that level of increase this year. But some would say getting from 13 wins to 14 or 15 wins may be even harder in the next year. But he has been the full, Trevor Lawrence has been the full-time starter quarterback for the Jacksonville Jaguars for 5 years. Chris Canty, Trevor Lawrence's career thus far has been
0: a roller coaster. We're talking about him being on his third coach and going into his fifth season. So, I mean, like, yeah, you're a little bit concerned about him being able to stabilize and be more consistent, right? The best quarterbacks in this league are guys that are reliable, guys that can elevate the talent base around them on a game-to-game, year-to-year level. And that has not been Trevor Lawrence. Now, with Liam Cohen in town, he's checked the box in terms of having a competent head coach. We thought we said that with Doug Peterson once upon a time. Turns out not to be the case. It's on Trevor Lawrence to be able to make it work in the Liam Cohen era in Duval. And so I think that's the thing that everybody is pointing to. They've put enough talent around him in order for him to be productive individually. But now it's about being able to take this franchise to where they want to go, which is the championship rounds.
1: Let's work in massive extremes.
0: Right, go for now. It.
1: Trevor Lawrence is more likely to become a Hall of Famer or to Trevor Lawrence more likely to become a Hall of Famer or a regret at number one overall. Massive extremes, as I said. There's so much in between.
0: Yeah, well, let me say it this way. I don't think it was a question about whether or not he was the best quarterback in that class. So, I mean, there were, what, 5 quarterbacks that went in the first half of that first round in 2021? He was the best by a country mile. I would just say this. Trevor Lawrence has not lived up to the expectations that we all had for him coming into the league. There were teams that were racing to the bottom in the 2020 season, Jets included, because they wanted a crack at being able to draft Trevor Lawrence. I don't know that the Jacksonville Jaguars can say that they got the return on that investment, because again, we're talking about the Jacksonville Jaguars being on Trevor Lawrence's third coach.
1: So here's where it gets interesting, more interesting. I mean, you already made it interesting. But here's where I could throw a little bit of a wrench in this. There are some picks at number one overall that cannot or will not make you change a statement like that, right? The Arizona Cardinals did not get return on investment in Kyler Murray one overall. That's fact. That's done. It will never change. Okay. I believe this could change. I believe when you're saying it's a roller coaster and Trevor Lawrence with the Jacksonville Jaguars to date, they have not gotten the full return on investment. I think he's an inch away from changing that argument. If you said a year from now, the Jaguars were in the AFC title game, they lost by a few points to the Bills, the Chiefs, whoever you want to throw out there, Ravens, whatever. Do you feel good about the Jaguars? I think you would say, yeah, he's a top 10 quarterback, maybe hovering around top 5. Maybe he could surpass guys like Burrow in terms of, like, he's that good. There's no reason for him not to be that good.
0: But he's got to be that good in the playoffs, and he wasn't. He wasn't that good in the playoff loss to the Buffalo Bills. Now, he did have the moment a few years ago where he overcame a 27-point deficit against the Los Angeles Chargers, but he's the reason why there was a 27-point deficit with all of the turnovers. Right? Can we get a playoff game with Trevor Lawrence not having the turnovers? Can that happen?
1: Understood. But if I ask you a question about quarterbacks in general, and I say, what can this quarterback not do? What's the answer for him? Because he can do everything. He can run,
0: but we don't need him to do everything. We don't need him to pull out the cape. Similar to the conversation we had about Josh Allen.
1: Yeah.
0: We don't need you to go into your bag all the time. We just need you to make the routine plays routinely, right? You got to be more consistent with those things. If you can do that, if we can raise your floor, don't worry about the ceiling. That'll take care of itself based on the physical talent. But if you raise your floor, then all of a sudden the franchise can have sustained success. And that's what we're waiting on for the Jacksonville Jaguars with Trevor Lawrence. That's the thing that's been missing. Again, two picks in the playoff game against the Buffalo Bills, multiple turnovers in the playoff game against the Chargers a few years ago. Like, that's not exactly what you want to see from a guy that was the number one overall pick.
1: They going to win the division?
0: No.
1: Houston?
0: Houston Texans.
1: Will they make the playoffs, Jacksonville?
0: TBD.
1: Wow. Coming up, why one person doesn't hate his hated rival. We'll get to that next. We're on Sportsmanlike.
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1: CC is trying to find people to punch me in the face, which is just an amazing thing. I have never been in a fist fight, and you—I think you wanted to be the first person in my life to punch me in the face.
0: Oh, I did nothing of the sort. I just simply pointed out that Nuno was too eager to ask you the question about whether or not you've been punched in the face.
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3: 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Mama said knock you out. 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
0: I gotta say, I kinda like the album cover from my single
1: Records. It's really good. You gotta retweet it or quote tweet it at ChrisCanty99 so people can see it. Why are we talking about Canty on a Death Row Records album cover? Because the Golics have put it out there 10 until noon Eastern time here on ESPN Radio that when we're all together coming up in a few weeks in Bristol, Vegas East, for all of our ESPN Radio shows hanging out and getting together to start off the football season, which is awesome, that we're going to do some team bonding activities or maybe competition, whatever it may be, against each other.
0: Yeah.
1: And they threw out the idea of karaoke.
0: Yes.
1: To which we said, okay, be careful what you wish for because you happen to be an amazing singer. And I said, if you ever decided that that was your career, I'm saying 20 years ago,
0: yeah,
1: you would get an album. You would have a record deal.
0: Well, I'm going to see a specialist for my voice, and said specialist works with a lot of opera singers in the tri-state area.
1: It'd be great if you became an opera singer.
0: Absolutely. Absolutely. We're going to get the voice right, get the vocal cords right. So when karaoke rolls around, Unsportsmanlike dominates the Golics.
1: Wait a second.
0: Dominates.
1: Is there a chance the Golics are then going to say that you have performance enhancing?
0: Absolutely.
1: Stuff?
0: I'm going to be all hopped up on PEDs. Whatever the doctor says that I can't take to improve my voice, I will take.
4: Ain't no laws that say you can't take PEDs for karaoke. Yet.
0: Exactly.
1: That's true. That is true. So we're good to go on this, that he's allowed to do all of this. Pat, you're in charge.
4: I guess. Yeah, do whatever you want. I don't care.
1: All right. Well, then good.
0: Yeah.
1: Good. Kyle Whittingham, head coach of Michigan. We're putting the album cover on TV. Describe it for the radio audience here.
0: Oh, CC. It's great. I mean, it's the classic Death Row Records logo, and then it's got my face, and they threw a little bling in the ear and a little bling on the wrist with the watch game, and it says parental advisory explicit content.
1: Yeah. You look good.
0: Yeah, pretty good.
1: You look good. It's really good. Shout out to Lady Locks 85 who made that. That's really good. Wow. Anyway, the obvious transition. Kyle Whittingham, Michigan head football coach, said something interesting. So Michigan, Ohio State, obviously 100-plus year rivalry of, CC says it perfectly, sports hatred. Here is what Kyle Whittingham, brand new head coach coming over from Utah, had to say about the Michigan-Ohio State rivalry.
5: We have a better chance to win if I hated them, or, I mean, I don't understand. Whatever gives us the best chance to win, I'm all for. Want to beat them worse than anybody, you know, around. And so I don't know how that got to be such a hot topic. I'm not trying to downplay that at all. It's a huge game, gigantic. And it's something that we all have in the back of our mind 24/7. And so I don't know, you know, I probably should have worded it differently, but that game is of the utmost importance.
1: Doesn't hate Ohio State. Okay, now let's be clear on this. Kyle Whittingham is, everyone says, good guy, religious guy, so maybe to his credit, maybe to his credit, he doesn't have hate in him. But CC, you have coined this phrase. Sports hate.
0: Yes.
1: You're rolling your eyes. You're frustrated. I will get out of the way. Go ahead.
0: I just don't need Kyle Whittingham to be Captain Literal Man. As a Michigan man by marriage, I want to hear the head coach talk about his hatred for Ohio State and that team down south. I don't want to hear the pleasantries and say, oh, I don't hate Ohio State. I don't hate anybody. I don't want to hear that. As a fan of the team, as a fan of the school, I want to hear the head coach say that the most important game on our schedule is when we line up to beat those guys from Columbus. That's it. That's all I want to hear. Embrace the sports hate, sir. We understand.
1: So he's making a mistake?
0: He's making a mistake.
1: But do you have to? Take Whitty Ham's name out for a second. If you're with, if you're a fan of a certain team, if you're a part of a certain organization, do you automatically have to hate the rival, sports hate the
0: Can
1: rival?
0: Can I ask you a question?
1: Yeah.
0: Best coach in college football right now. Who would you say the best coach is right now?
1: Kurt Cignetti.
0: Okay, yeah, Kirby exactly. Smart. He's got it rolling. Kurt Cignetti, right? Yeah. Indiana. Undefeated season, just won a national championship. The first thing that Kurt Cignetti did when he took the job as the head football coach in Indiana was talk about how Purdue sucked at an Indiana basketball game. That's what he did. Now, Purdue is not Indiana's primary competition. They're not even on the radar when it comes to football in the Big Ten. But guess what he did? He talked about wanting to beat their biggest rival. That's what you do when you take these jobs.
1: You've got to go WWE.
0: You have to go WWE. You have to embrace the character that's expected from the fan base, because those ties that bind when it comes to people's associations with those schools are deep. And they feel those things in a way that a lot of people have a hard time being able to process unless you're from that area. And so you've got to lean all the way into it if you're Kyle Whittingham. You're a tremendous football coach. Nobody is taking that away from you. But just because you're great when it comes to the X's and O's doesn't mean you're ready for the politics of being the head coach at Michigan.
1: Mm. That's an interesting way of saying it.
0: It's the truth.
1: Is that, I mean, I've been supportive of Kalen DeBoer, but is there something to that with Kalen DeBoer?
0: That's what I said about him on First Take a couple of weeks ago.
1: No big deal.
0: Yeah, but I mean, that's the truth. Like, being a head coach in college football is equal parts football coach and politician, especially at the programs that matter. Because it's all about fundraising. It's all about NIL. Mm. It's all about being able to sell the administration and the boosters on your vision for the team while also trying to retain the players that you're shelling out all of this cash for on a year-to-year basis. That is not easy to do. And if you're Kyle Whittingham and you're trying to be successful at Michigan, it starts with being able to win the state and win the area when it comes to recruiting. Who's the most acclaimed recruit that Michigan landed in the last several years? It's their quarterback, Bryce Underwood. Where is he from? Michigan. So, yeah, it's kind of important. I don't understand why you don't embrace the sports hate.
1: 888-SAY-ESPN, 888-729-3776. Do you have to hate your rival? If they're your sports rival, do you have to have the sports hate? Cause Kyle Whittingham is saying, no, I don't hate that. I don't hate Ohio State. I don't have that in me. I'm not a hatred kind of person. Like, you're a Yankees fan. If you're a Yankees fan, do you have to hate the Red Sox at all times?
0: Yes.
1: Nuno, you're a Yankee fan. Do you hate the Red Sox?
2: The hate dissipated because the rivalry has lost a little bit of the luster, and I think it's going to be ratcheted up right now because these two teams will potentially meet in the playoffs.
1: Then are you not a Yankee fan?
2: No,
1: I'm saying, do you have to, it's part of the Yankee fan resume, you have to hate the Red Sox.
2: There has to be a very healthy, dislike of the Red Sox.
6: They played each other in the playoffs last year. So if that didn't ratchet it up, will them playing this year ratchet it up that much?
2: Well, yes, because of where the Red Sox came from. Like, we were laughing at them, right? Like, they sold off, and then all of a sudden they became better, and then, like, they started, you know, they
1: But, they are we, actually but then are we missing them. Something, though? Are we missing the idea that maybe the sports hate is not as strong as when we grew up?
2: No, like, I think
1: there
2: it's
1: more
2: so
1: people
2: there.
1: Like Kyle Whittingham?
2: No, because Javante, our TV producer who is a Michigan grad, was just like, yeah, we're not playing the sound because this is,
1: That's
2: like, we don't feel this
1: way,
2: right?
1: Originally. Did you hear me whispering to him?
0: Yeah, you were listening for it. You were looking for it.
1: I was looking for the sound. Javante removed the sound?
0: It's ridiculous.
1: Because he didn't want this?
0: Because he recognizes how ridiculous it is.
2: Yeah, but we had Adam Schefter on, and like, Schefter, what was his response?
1: No, well, hold on. We walked him through it, though. Schefty, go back after 7 a.m. Eastern. He was saying, I can relate to Whittingham. At this point in my life, I don't have the hate. Then when we gave the qualifier that CC brilliantly came up with of, no, not hate, like, you don't want harm, but sports hate. And then he said, oh, okay, well, that's different. We're talking about the sports hate. If CC came up with it, it's not like Whittingham couldn't have stolen that. it's a fascinating thing because I'm telling you what's going to happen here, and it may come off as ridiculous. There will be Michigan fans that will now doubt this guy because of this. Because he did not say what they want to hear.
0: Well, if things go left, right?
1: Yeah.
0: If the team struggles out the gates, if they don't exceed if they don't meet or exceed expectations, then everybody will go to this clip and say, this guy doesn't get this
1: Michigan.
0: Job.
1: Michigan.
0: He doesn't understand
1: right.
0: Michigan.
1: He gets coaching football. He doesn't get coaching Michigan.
0: Exactly.
1: Wow.
0: This is why this guy wasn't our first choice.
1: Mm.
0: All of those things get dredged back up. And that's why I don't understand why Kyle Whittingham went Captain Literal Man when it comes to, oh, no, I don't hate Ohio State. I don't hate anybody.
4: If the next Eagles coach after Nick Sirianni, after Canty fires him, comes in and says, who really hates the Cowboys? Like, whatever, I don't hate the Cowboys. They're going to run him out of town. Forget it.
1: Well, let's be realistic. What if Christian Parker becomes the next coach of the Philadelphia Eagles, right? He was with the Eagles, goes to the Cowboys. What if he goes back to the Eagles? And he's like, well, those are my guys. You're probably right. He's probably, upon arrival, going to be like, I know those guys. I want to crush them now.
0: Of course.
1: Ben Johnson is literally the opposite of Kyle Whittingham. Ben Johnson has no connection to the Bears and Packers.
0: Oh, he wants to rub the Lions,
1: destroy all of them.
0: The Vikings, he wants to rub all their noses.
1: Is it okay? This is a better question. Is it okay to not hate your rival? Sports hate your rival. 888-SAY-ESPN, 888-729-3776. 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We're going to get your phone calls in after CC has this from 5-Hour Energy.
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1: 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NBA schedule, some of the release today. Opening night game, Sixers and Knicks, Thunder and Spurs. Also a Pistons-Celtics early game there. Our Christmas Day games are amazing. Spurs at Knicks, Heat at Celtics, 76ers at Lakers, Thunder at Timberwolves, Nuggets at Warriors. Awesome games, ESPN and ABC, coming up in October, and then, of course, into December with that. Quinnen Williams, big contract extension with the Dallas Cowboys, 3 years, $105 million. We've talked about all of this, but much to Jovante Lawrence, our producer on the TV side, chagrin. He's a Michigan man, and much to the chagrin of your wonderful wife, who is also a Michigan grad school grad, their head coach, Kyle Whittingham, who we all think is a good coach. You know why? Because he's clearly a good coach. He has an amazing body of work at Utah, has come out and said he doesn't have the hate for Ohio State. How does that help them win? And you are saying you need that sports hate for the rival, and the fans need to hear it upon arrival. Is it okay to not have the sports hate for your rival? 888-SAY-ESPN is the telephone number to join the show. Tyler in Albany, listening on 104.5 The Team. Morning, Tyler. Is it okay to not have that sports hate?
12: Oh, absolutely not. Morning. Thank you guys for having me. You got to have that hate. I'm a Braves fan in upstate New York. My family originated in Georgia when they were in the military. Then we came up here, and I stayed a Braves fan. Right now, watching the Mets have such a horrible season such a big payroll gives me so much pleasure. It's almost as good as the Braves having this amazing season as they are, despite the pitching injuries. So that's just my perspective. And now I'm a Giants fan up here now, and I can tell you.
4: All right, that's enough of that guy. I don't need to hear from a Giants and a Braves fan. Get him out of here.
1: You cut the caller, Pat?
4: Yeah, get him out.
1: Why?
4: As a Phillies and Eagles fan, I'm not going to listen to a Giants and Braves
1: fan. I was about
4: fan.
1: To say thank you for your service from the family. They served in the military. But anyway, Pat wanted to cut that off. Let's note that. Let's note that.
4: Yeah, thanks, Tyler. Get out.
1: So as much as that pains me as a Mets fan, that is the right approach.
0: 1,000%.
1: I hate to say it, but that's the right approach.
0: Tyler is a man of the people.
1: Yeah. David in Delaware, listening on 97.3. Morning, David.
14: Hey, morning, guys. Thanks for taking my call. I think sports hate's important. I'm a Steelers fan, so I hate everybody in my division. And also, I'm a Flyers fan, so I hate the Penguins. So,
1: I mean, this feels right.
14: It definitely.
1: Right? It feels like when you hear this, it feels like what it's supposed to be.
4: Sorry. He's a Steelers fan and a Flyers fan. I don't think we can allow that.
1: Are you now the judge of all sports fans?
4: I'm a man of the people, Evan.
1: I'm not doubting. I'm just making sure I understand everyone's role here, because I didn't know that you were judging the fandom. I thought we were judging whether or not the Whittingham approach is the common approach.
0: I'm going to need Pat to explain why he can't be a Steelers fan and a Flyers.
6: Well, he just said he hates the Penguins but likes the Steelers. Yeah, you can't hate one team in a city and like another.
4: That's ridiculous.
0: What?
1: Nuno, I heard you screeching in the back. Go ahead, Nuno.
2: Well, I don't have the camera on me, so you won't be able to see me, unfortunately. But, like, James Steele, who's a producer for 3 to 5, Matt Myron, he is a Pittsburgh guy. He's a Chiefs fan, hates the Steelers, but, like, loves every other team in Pittsburgh.
6: Yeah, and he's a fraud.
1: Well, but a lot.
0: I don't know if that's fair.
1: A lot of times, people are fans to kind of combat the fandom of their families, your parents, to have that loving,
0: 1,000% relationship.
1: Like you're a Lakers.
0: I'm
1: fan.
0: I'm a Lakers fan because the Knicks were my dad's team, and I didn't want to root for his team.
1: Because you wanted to bicker back and forth.
0: 1,000%.
1: Yeah. My dad's a Yankee fan. I'm a Mets fan.
0: Yeah.
1: So, Nate in Texas, listening on the ESPN app. Is it okay to not have the sports hate for your rival?
15: I think it's absolutely not okay.
9: First of all, thanks, guys, for taking my call. Listen to you guys every morning on the way to work. Number one sports radio show in the world. Anybody who has anything to say against me, come see me in San Antonio. I think
1: let's go. I'm glad Pat didn't cut you off on that, by the way. Thank God. Jeez, go ahead, Nate.
9: I think it's absolutely okay not to. It's absolutely not okay to hate your sports rival. The other day, I was in a grocery store, and I live in the San Antonio Military City, so you should get guys from all over the nation. There was a guy wearing that god awful green Eagles hat, and I was in a hurry, so I deliberately went to a longer line just so I wouldn't have to stand behind him.
0: Listen, that's sports hate.
1: Yeah,
0: when you're willing to give up some of your time to get as far away from that person as you possibly can. That is sports hate.
1: I thought that was ending differently, that story. I thought he was going to say he knocked over the guy's hat. Like he flipped over that guy's hat and then walked out the store.
0: Yeah.
1: But this is the, you know, I didn't think of this as a specific topic of conversation for Kyle Whittingham. I thought more of it as a fandom conversation.
0: Yeah.
1: The more I think about it, you're right. If he's not good, these are the comments.
0: He better be good now.
1: If they lose to Ohio State, it's like, oh, well, he didn't care about that game. It's ridiculous.
0: They paid a gazillion dollars for the quarterback. They have upheaval when it comes to their athletic department. He wasn't their first choice when it comes to head coach. Yeah, Kyle Whittingham better be good. He has no margin for error, even more so now because of these comments. I just don't understand why you would step on a landmine like this when the easy thing would have been able to say, yeah, I have a healthy amount of sports hate for Ohio State. That's the company line.
1: Or just don't say anything. I'm not talking about them. I won't even mention that.
0: That's fine, too.
1: Because that could also be like, hey, that's 10 games from now.
0: Guess
1: I can't
0: what?
1: Worry about
0: Ohio
1: that.
0: Ohio State, in their locker room, has a countdown clock to the Michigan game. Think about that. Ohio State, who won a national championship more recently than you, has a countdown clock in their locker room of the Michigan game. When you go throughout the campus, they cross out all of the M's on everything. Like that is a big deal. They hate you. And guess what? Right now, they're better than you.
1: You're onto an interesting topic and concept here. It feels like we're heading towards a Kalen DeBoer Alabama relationship where undoubtedly the guy's an awesome coach, but maybe the fans don't think that he's an awesome coach for them.
0: Yeah.
1: Because the most
0: Brian Kelly was an awesome coach, not the coach for LSU.
1: Yeah.
0: It's the same thing.
1: I'm not ready to make the leap with that with Willingham, but you certainly are he's breadcrumbing
0: it. We can't say
1: that. He hasn't coached
0: the game yet, but like you see it with Alabama and Kalen DeBoer. Great football coach, been successful everywhere he's gone, every level of the sport. Alabama's different. Just saying it's a little different.
1: There's breadcrumbs. Alexander in Nevada listening on the ESPN app. Morning, Alexander.
15: Hey, good morning. How you guys doing?
1: Great.
15: Absolutely, man. You gotta have that hate. I'm a Sacramento Kings fan. I feel like the whole world hates us. So I mean,
0: I didn't know there were that many.
1: I hate saying
4: that. The whole world hates them. Nobody even thinks about them.
1: Kyle and the crew at ESPN 1320, I believe, in Sacramento is a great, great station. I don't know that the whole world hates the Sacramento Kings.
0: I think the front office hates the fans.
4: This all goes back to 2002, Lakers-Kings. They feel like they got screwed, and they think everyone hates them 24 years later still.
1: Okay, anyway, go ahead. Is he gone? You cut him off?
0: I wanted to hear from him.
1: Pat, you cut him off?
4: I didn't cut him off.
0: He's a Sacramento Kings fan.
1: Oh, he's still there. Okay,
0: he's
1: sorry.
0: An endangered species.
1: Go ahead. I'm sorry.
4: You cut him off, Evan.
1: Yeah, but I didn't cut the call is what I meant. Yes, I definitely interrupted him. I apologize.
15: And sorry, Pat, man. I'm a Dallas Cowboys fan.
4: All right, now he's cut off.
1: Oh my God, Pat!
4: Now he's out.
1: What's going on with you?
4: He's one step too far.
1: I wanted to hear about the Sacramento Kings fandom.
4: No, you didn't. Next caller.
1: Angel in Illinois. Morning, Angel.
16: Hey, good morning. I just want to say, guys, that since the culture of sports has changed a lot, you know, I'm a Generation X when true rivalry was going on and everything. But since Chicago has done so bad, they even live in the town probably, I got to say something. You know, once all these fantasy footballs, DraftKings, and all of this came on play, I learned how to appreciate the sport and how to see talent in every other team. I believe, you know, like, I got really upset when Cutler couldn't play because he was hurt because his heel, he couldn't wear heels anymore because he got injured. But Brett Favre, with broken fingers, you know, his dad passing away, he still played. That was a man, you know. I had respect for that guy. And, you know the Green Bay-Chicago rivalry. And I think let's learn how to love the sport. And as far as college, I think there should be a healthy level of hatred between colleges, you know, because it's part of the culture. But to the point of
1: Angel, I think you're way too healthy of a person. Honestly, like you have such a I think you are what Kyle Whittingham is trying to attract. The person that just says, you know, I'm a fan of this team, but that guy or gal is really good. That's not the way the rest of us are.
0: I hate it. But here's the thing, Ev, the nature of the sport, football. We love it so much because there's an inherent tribalism that's associated with it.
1: Yeah.
0: And
1: we miss that from our childhood in many ways, like playing the sports, being together.
0: And when you join a program like Michigan and you're a steward over the program as the head coach, to not fully embrace the tribalism by talking bad about the rival is crazy to me.
1: Can't wait till now. Kyle Whittingham, not having coached a game, is number one on Stacey's hot seat candidates for college
0: football. Hot seat
1: football
0: for college football, yeah.
1: We know a power ranking for tomorrow. Kyle
0: DeBoer,
1: Whittingham,
0: Kyle
1: number
0: Whittingham.
1: One. Actually, you know what? Every week I have a candidate list for Hot Mess. Let me just add a name here to this. Thank you. Carlito in Madison, listening on ESPN Madison, 100.5. Morning, Carlito.
17: Good morning, guys. Love you guys. You're doing a great job, as in every morning I listen to you guys on my way to work. Yes. I'm a hybrid. To preface this whole theory of you can absolutely hate your rivals and even live in that state of the rivals you hate because you were born in Chicago but live in Madison, Wisconsin, and support the Wisconsin UW Badgers all around women's hockey, football, Barry Alvarez. I love the friggin' Badgers. I go nuts in the jump around.
1: That a boy.
17: I am from Chi-Town, Waukegan, but who doesn't claim Chicago when you're from the north?
1: Now, this is an interesting one. So you're a Bears suburbs. Fan that hates the Packers but
17: I'm
1: lives in Madison but loves
17: it. Days in Chicago and then moved to Hayward. When you come to Wisconsin and you're a city boy, it's kind of like being on a permanent field trip. It's gorgeous.
1: That it is. It's one of the greatest places in the entire world, Madison, Wisconsin. It is so beyond beautiful. It's an amazing place to be, work, live, etc. I love it more than anything. I went to school there. This is an interesting
0: twist.
1: Not
0: a good experience for me in Madison, Wisconsin.
1: You lost your first ever game, right?
0: Yes, correct.
1: Yeah. How do we take Carlito? Now he's from Chicago, moved to Madison, roots for his hometown college team now, but still stays with the Bears, hates the Packers. Good or not good?
0: It sounds like his allegiance and his deepest ties when it comes to his football fandom are with the Bears. Mm. And I'm okay with that.
1: Yeah.
0: I have no problem with that.
1: Okay. I think we're good.
0: That's Pat and Cam calling people like that frauds.
1: Pat, Cam, you guys have been fraud calling people.
4: That one's fine because it's college. Whatever.
1: Cam?
6: It's hard for me because I can't imagine loving the Eagles and hating the Phillies. Like, that just does not compute.
1: Yeah, we're still on that one. Okay, they can't get over that
0: one. They can't get past
6: it. I mean, it's the same concept. I'm just applying it to myself. That's what we're saying about all these fans. Hating one team from a city and loving another is not something that I can reconcile in my head. But I have not experienced that, so I don't know.
1: We go two-a-days with the adopted team of Unsportsmanlike next.
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4: This is Catherine Terrell covering the Saints. The Saints ended Kellen Moore's first season with some positive momentum thanks to a win streak and the play of then-rookie quarterback Tyler Shough, who took over for Spencer Rattler midway through last season. Now, as they enter the 2026 season, they're expecting that Shough takes a big step forward as the permanent starter in year two. But he's not going to have to do it alone. The Saints added pieces like guard David Edwards, tight end Noah Fant, wide receiver Jordan Tyson, and running back Travis Etienne. But it will likely be Shuck's play that determines whether the Saints get back to the playoffs for the first time since the Drew Brees era. With the NFC South seemingly wide open, they're hoping all their offseason moves pay off.
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5: Two-a-days with the adopted team of Unsportsmanlike. 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Smalls off today. Independently of each other, we all came in and we said, hey, there's some hope here with this Saints team. A lot of times we have disagreement. That doesn't mean that we're all picking them to go to the Super Bowl, that we're all picking them to go to the playoffs, we're all picking them to go to win the division. It's just we all stumbled on a team that we think has a chance to be much better than people realize. Now, why is that? I think it specifically goes to Tyler Shough, the quarterback, because that's where we start, of course. But if you think about last year, they went 6-11. Five of their last eight games, four of their last five. And with Shough as the starter, they were 5-4 as an overall team record. So they were better than .500 team with him as the starter, and they were a 6-11 team overall. That tells you something. And it starts to me up front in the ability to protect him, CC.

0: They have three guys across their offensive line who were drafted in the first round.
1: Correct.
0: Doesn't mean they're good. It just means they value those players to protect the quarterback. They have one guy who's a second round pick. They have another guy who's an unrestricted free agent who comes over from the Buffalo Bills.
1: Really
0: good lineman. Not a team that stinks the last few years. Winning players, high draft picks, protecting a quarterback. How good can Tyler Shuck be?
1: I think Tyler Shuck can be the best quarterback in that division. I think Tyler Shuck can lead the New Orleans Saints to having a top five offense. I think they can be that explosive. He took over as a starting quarterback in week 9. The New Orleans Saints won 5 of their final 8 games. Points per game were up by 4 points. It was a quantum leap in terms of what that unit looked like. Now, the big question that I have around the New Orleans Saints really doesn't have anything to do with Tyler Shuck or the offense. It's what happens on the defense. Last year, they were a top 10 unit. They lost 5-time All-Pro DeMario Davis. He re-signed with the Jets for a third tour of duty. A lot of leadership was lost on that side of the ball for the New Orleans Saints. I'm curious to see where things go in terms of that group being able to get some stops. But overall, it's clear how Kellen Moore wants to play. He's going to run the offense through that offensive line, through Travis Etienne and Alvin Kamara. And then you've got two pretty good receivers in Chris Olave, who set career highs across the board last year, and then Jordan Tyson, a top 10 pick, who they can't stop raving about down there at Saints training camp. So I think all the pieces are in place for Tyler Shuck to take a massive leap in terms of the perception of who he is, the caliber of quarterback he is in our league. But I think this New Orleans Saints team, what their ceiling is going to be determined by how good that defense can be.
0: Let me go back to your first statement. You said, I believe he could be the best quarterback in the NFC South.
1: Correct.
0: That wouldn't, and that's this year. Is that correct?
1: That's correct.
0: So that would mean you believe he could be better than Baker Mayfield this
1: yes.
0: year, Bryce Young this year. So
1: yes.
0: That's two number one overall picks, and Michael Penix slash Tua, two top 10 picks.
1: Yeah, I believe that he should be better than all of them.
0: So he's a franchise quarterback.
1: I mean, when you look at the pieces that they put around him, when you look at the offensive line, if everybody stays healthy on that offensive line, this will be an elite offensive unit.
0: So if I told you that you were in charge of the entire division, every team in that division, and you could only give out $150+ million a year contract to a quarterback, he's the one who's getting it?
1: Yes.
0: Wow. So then they better win the division. Tampa's got obviously a very good roster. Obviously, Todd Bowles has been there and done that in terms of winning divisions, going to the playoffs, et cetera. Dave Canales and Bryce Young last year in Carolina won a division. Kevin Stefanski comes over to Atlanta. That's in Carolina. Kevin Stefanski comes over to Atlanta as a 2-time coach of the year. Massive levels of experience. Kellen Moore has been a head coach for 1 year in this league, and he has now a quarterback that you believe could be a franchise quarterback.
1: I believe that a part of why the Carolina Panthers and the Tampa Bay Buccaneers are being so deliberate when it comes to contract negotiations with their quarterbacks is because they want to know definitively that their guy has enough horsepower to compete with what they saw from Tyler Shuck in the second half of last season.
0: Wow.
1: I believe that that's a part of the math. Because I'm not paying a quarterback $50 million a year to not put us in a position where we have an advantage when we're looking across the sideline at a division rival. I believe that that absolutely factors in. When you look at what Tyler Shuck was able to do last season, the wins that he was able to get, they were impressive, man. The kid has got something.
0: Is there a world where he becomes the best quarterback of his draft class? Cam Moore, Jackson Dart drafted ahead of him. He was in round 2. Pick 8 out of Louisville by way of Texas Tech and Oregon. Jackson Dart was the 25th pick, by the Giants, and Cam Ward, first pick overall, Titans, Miami. Well, and other schools as well, but
1: I think he's in a better situation right now. That's what I would say. I think he's in a better situation, a more stable situation.
0: So if Cam Ward could switch spots with him, he would, is what you're saying.
1: I would feel differently about Cam Ward.
0: And you think Jackson Dart is in a worse situation with the team you play.
1: If Jackson Dart was with Kellen Moore, I would feel differently about Jackson Dart.
0: Wow. So it's not only Shuck that has risen up the draft board for you, or up the board for you, it's Kellen Moore.
1: Oh, no question about it.
0: So former player.
1: Over the last couple of years, his season as a coordinator with the Eagles when they won the Super Bowl, and then his first year with the New Orleans Saints, a team that everybody left for dead, a team that everybody scoffed at. I mean, looking at the Arizona Cardinals, it's kind of like we talk about them now. Like that was the New Orleans Saints last year. And they were not a laughing stock, especially down the stretch. I mean, in weeks 14 and 15 last year, the Carolina Panthers and Tampa Bay Buccaneers had everything to play for. They were neck and neck for the division race. And guess what? Tyler Shuck beat them both. Beat them both. One on the road in Tampa. An impressive come from behind fashion. Like, I'm saying, I don't think what we got after the bye week from New Orleans was a flash in the pan. I think that's who Tyler Shuck is becoming in this league. And he's an older second-year quarterback. There's a little bit more maturity there than we would expect from a guy in his class. I think that the New Orleans Saints are going to win the NFC South. I think they're a playoff team this season.
0: I agree with you 1,000%. It's remarkable. Remarkable how quickly this all turned around. But that's what, like, just very simply.
1: You get the coach and the quarterback, guess what?
0: Exactly right.
1: This is what happens.
0: Just like that. Yeah, if Mike LaFleur and Carson Beck are good, Arizona, which seems like it has no hope, all of a sudden.
1: They're not going to be a laughingstock.
0: That's right. Clint Kubiak, Fernando Mendoza, same thing. Brian Daboll, Cam Ward, same thing. John Harbaugh, Jackson Dart, same thing. 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
9: Of the night.
1: All right, it was good to us last night, so we're going back to the well, the unsportsmanlike bowl between the Phillies and the Cardinals. Game two, we're going to take the Phillies on the money line once again with Chris Sanchez on the mound. Feels like a pretty good thing. So we're going to go Phillies on the money line. It's $100 with a total payout of $161. That is the play of the day.
11: He survived a terrible, terrible moment in our history.
12: The most unsportsmanlike moment of the day.
13: That was terrible.
14: Was not a great look.
1: All right, no Evan Cohen for unsportsmanlike moments of the day, but we do have Nuno, Pat Costello, and Cam Pratt. And I guess them doing the unsportsmanlike moments of the day is unsportsmanlike in and of itself. Fellas, turning it over to you.
15: Wow. All right, so let's start in your hallway. So the other day, I guess, Rob Lorenzo, the social media guru for the show, was, filming, and he asked you guys your signature dunks. Take a listen and specifically watch, and then we'll talk about one of them and how bad it was.
16: If you had to dunk a ball, what would your dunk be?
17: Oh.
16: Two-handed?
17: Two-handed.
16: If you were to dunk a basketball, what would it look like?
17: I wouldn't. If I were to dunk a basketball? Oh, that was just me. I didn't know.
18: Well, you said if I would dunk a basketball?
16: Yeah.
18: Well, it's not going to happen. I'm 5'4 and a half.
1: Oh, my God.
15: So, for the people that didn't see it, Canty, two-hand dunk, power, right? Evan is like, I wouldn't, and tries to throw a lob in this hallway. Thankfully, doesn't hit the light, hits the, like, the top of, I don't know, the HVAC system.
1: Which almost hits me.
15: Yes, which almost hits you. And Smalls is like, I'm not doing that, 5'4 and a half, and throws the ball at Rob in the camera.
1: Yeah, I'm surprised, though, everybody's saying they wouldn't have a signature dunk. In my childhood, we always had those rims that you could lower so you could dunk. I just assume that everybody is experiencing dunking, just not on a 10-foot rim. It's weird not to have a signature dunk in your back pocket. And even if you can't dunk, what would your dunk be if you could dunk? Isn't that a part of the creativity? I feel like Evan and Michelle opted out of something that was fun. They chose not to have fun in that moment.
19: I always wanted to be able to do a windmill.
1: A windmill dunk?
19: Yeah, after Vince Carter made it look so cool in the 2000 dunk contest.
1: Now, you could dunk in high school, right, Pat?
19: I could, yeah, but it was very much just like getting over
1: dunk.
19: The
1: yeah,
19: rim.
1: Yeah,
19: and yeah,
1: exactly.
19: I could
1: yeah.
19: flush it, but
1: nice.
19: Nothing
1: nice.
19: Cool.
1: Ever dunk in a game?
19: In college, I did, yeah.
1: Okay.
19: In like some pickup games and stuff.
1: Oh, very cool. Cam?
20: I can dunk, but there is no pizzazz attached to it because I'm terrible at basketball. It's really just because of my height that I can do it on certain rims.
1: You're tall for no reason?
20: Tall for no reason.
1: You can't be good on a basketball
20: court?
1: Dude,
20: I've been told that so many times in my life. You have no idea when people are like, you must have played basketball. I'm like, actually, I'm horribly uncoordinated and terrible at basketball. And they'll be like, what are you doing with that height for?
1: I'm a little shocked. I mean,
20: I'm
1: if we
20: so
1: were to have an unsportsmanlike pickup game, you would have been my first round pick.
20: And what? I'm telling you now, because you should have picked Pat, first of all, because he played basketball.
1: But you're tall. You're like 3 inches taller than Pat.
20: It's true. I am coordinated with several other sports. Basketball is not one of them. I'm very bad.
1: Oh my God. Nuno, have you ever dunked a basketball?
15: Yes. We would lower the rim to about like 6 feet and then like one handed. That's, I think that out of all the sports things, that's like the one thing I would love to have done.
1: You would
15: like,
1: love to be able to dunk?
15: Just like dunk on someone, like go baseline one handed, like lean in.
20: Nuno, who do you want to dunk on?
15: No, it's just that was something I wanted to do. Like off.
20: He just left.
15: No,
1: there's somebody you envision dunking on,
15: like,
1: Nuno.
15: I don't, because Evan isn't gonna try to block my shot. He's gonna get out of the way. Like no, but it was like kind
20: Evan
15: of the John Stockton.
20: Evan is not
15: thing.
20: Getting out of your way.
15: No,
20: you're
15: Evan's
20: gonna posterize him.
15: Evan's getting out of the way.
20: You're gonna posterize him, Nuno.
15: No, Evan's definitely getting out of the way.
1: No, he'd get off the way if he saw it coming, Nuno. But you want to go baseline. You want to catch Evan as the help defender and be midair as soon as he turns around. That's when you can really dunk on him and make the poster. Come on, Nuno. Just admit it. You want to dunk on Evan Cohen and put the poster on your wall. I mean, when I sacked Tony Romo, I put the poster on my wall.
20: Rightfully so.
1: Absolutely. It's okay to want to hit your teammates. It's okay.
15: No, but because you got paid for that, so we won't do that.
1: No,
15: so,
1: I actually paid the league to do that. They fined me for it, but it's okay.
15: So as everyone knows, if you don't know, Michelle Smallman, tomorrow night, she is going to throw out the first pitch at the Cardinals game, ironically against the Phillies. So I guess in a minor league game the other day, a bride got married at the ballpark, and then she also got to throw out the first pitch after getting married earlier. I'm just hoping that, you know, it wasn't bad, right? Like, full wedding dress. Like, I mean, she only bounced it once there, left-handed, like Smalls.
1: Yeah, I'm just going to say this. Bouncing the first pitch is unacceptable. And I don't give a damn that you're in a bride's dress.
20: No,
1: doesn't matter.
20: Come on.
1: No, I'm not giving you any slack. I'm not giving you any grace. No leeway. You should be on cloud nine because you're about to celebrate one of the biggest days of your life. And you're all dolled up. You're in an outfit that I'm sure took you months to pick. I'm going to need for your first pitch performance to be a lot better than what we just saw on camera.
20: That was better than Michelle's. And Michelle wasn't even in a wedding dress.
1: Okay, that's the lowest bar to clear. That bar is in hell. That doesn't matter. Just because Smallman messed up on our first pitch attempt, that doesn't mean I'm going to excuse what we saw from that bride. It's absolutely unacceptable. And if I'm the groom, I'm having second thoughts. I'm getting cold feet. I don't know. If that's supposed to be the woman that I'm married, I need to be able to trust that she can do very fundamental things when it comes to sports and loving the game.
20: If she fell short of the plate, is she going to fall short in our marriage?
1: That's my
20: that's
1: point,
20: the question
1: Cam.
20: He's be
1: it's
20: asking.
1: A legitimate question.
20: I think that's fair.
1: What is she going to teach my kid?
20: Do you think Mel would bounce it?
1: I don't think my wife would bounce it.
20: We're going to have to find out.
1: I don't think my wife would bounce it.
20: You're going to need some video evidence.
1: I don't know. I don't think my wife would bounce it. And if she did, I don't know. Puts me in a really tough spot, Pat.
20: Hey, you already got the kid.
1: I do, but I gotta think about what's in the best interest of the kid.
20: That's true.
1: Having a mom that bounces the first pitch, I don't know, man.
20: Did I just put you in the doghouse right now?
1: I don't know if you put me in the doghouse. I'm just saying that you're maybe exposing some things in my marriage that I didn't expect.
20: Something you didn't even expect.
1: Exactly. Next one.
15: All right, last one. So the Bulls, I think people could be excited about the Bulls, right? I think Caleb Wilson's going to be really good. So they signed Norman Powell. Norman Powell had an interesting take on the Bulls next season, talking to Mark Medina. He said, we have the potential to be really good. We also have the potential to be really bad. No in between, I guess, with the Bulls next year.
1: So, I mean, there's championship or bust, but I don't know how you would characterize it with the Bulls because nobody expects them to win a title. So what exactly is it?
20: Good or bad?
1: It's good or bad, but, I mean, what is good for the Chicago Bulls?
15: Fighting for the play-in game?
1: Fighting for a play-in game is considered
20: good? That's every year.
15: For the Bulls? Is it not?
20: No, they've been to like five play-in games. They're in the play-in game every year,
1: My point. Like, I don't even know what's good for the Bulls. Like, if you're saying them being a top-six team, okay, does anybody on the show think the Bulls are going to be a top-six team? Because I don't.
20: I didn't even know Norman Powell was on the Bulls, so... No, they just got
1: him. Don't disrespect Norman Powell. Pat, he's a walking
20: bucket.
1: He's
20: disrespecting every one of his teammates.
1: That's a great point.
20: They have the potential to be really bad.
1: I have zero pushback on that. We're going to be really, really good or really, really bad. It sounds like anytime you're listening to Unsportsmanlike with the soundtrack of Death Row Records featuring Chris Kenny. Check us out tomorrow. 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
22: From the KTVZ Newsroom, I'm Adriel Hosera. Happening now, Thistle and Nest is getting $650,000 from the city of Bend to help make home ownership more available. The money will support the nonprofit's Woodhaven Estates development in Southeast Bend. The funding will help lower home prices for qualifying buyers earning 80% or less of the area median income. Homeowners could receive up to $50,000 in assistance. In other news, early Sunday morning, a sleeping woman was saved from a smoke-filled apartment in Northwest Bend. A report given to KTVZ by Patrol Services Incorporated says a private patrol officer heard a smoke alarm at the Aubrey Pines Apartments on Northwest Regency Street. After seeing smoke coming from a window, the officer called 911, pulled the building's fire alarm, and helped evacuate neighbors. The report says a Bend police officer forced open the apartment door and found the woman asleep while wearing wired headphones. No further details have been confirmed. Plus, bird lovers can explore the wetlands in Prineville this Saturday. The city of Prineville is hosting a guided bird walk starting at 7:45 a.m. The walk is open to birders of all experience levels, from beginners to seasoned bird watchers. It's a chance to discover the variety of birds that call the wetlands home. For more information on these stories, head to KTVZ.com or visit the KTVZ mobile app. For KTVZ News, I'm Adriel Hosera.
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1: From the KTVZ Newsroom, I'm Adriel Hazera. Happening now, Thistle and Nest is getting $650,000 from the City of Bend to help make home ownership more available. The money will support the nonprofit's Woodhaven Estates development in Southeast Bend. The funding will help lower home prices for qualifying buyers earning 80% or less of the area median income. Homeowners could receive up to $50,000 in assistance. In other news, early Sunday morning, a sleeping woman was saved from a smoke-filled apartment in Northwest Bend. A report given to KTVZ by Patrol Services Incorporated says a private patrol officer heard a smoke alarm at the Aubrey Pines Apartments on Northwest Regency Street. After seeing smoke coming from a window, the officer called 911, pulled the building's fire alarm, and helped evacuate neighbors. The report says a Bend police officer forced open the apartment door and found the woman asleep while wearing wired headphones. No further details have been confirmed. Plus, bird lovers can explore the wetlands in Prineville this Saturday. The City of Prineville is hosting a guided bird walk starting at 7:45 a.m. The walk is open to birders of all experience levels, from beginners to seasoned bird watchers. It's a chance to discover the variety of birds that call the wetlands home. For more information on these stories, head to KTVZ.com or visit the KTVZ mobile app. For KTVZ News, I'm Adriel Hazera.
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2: After signing a one-year deal with the Vikings, Kyler Murray's been named their starting quarterback. He'd been the favorite to win the job since arriving in Minnesota. Like Sam Darnold and Daniel Jones before him, the Vikings represent an opportunity for Murray to rejuvenate his career after a rough ending in Arizona, notes ESPN's Field Yates.
3: Surrounded by a very good supporting cast, an outstanding head coach, brilliant offensive mind in Kevin O'Connell, what can be an excellent starting offensive tackle duo when fully healthy, one of the best receivers and players in the game in Justin Jefferson. So for Kyler, it's an opportunity for him to kind of get away from the perception of what he was just about a year ago and maybe reestablish himself as the kind of guy that can help you win meaningful football games.
2: Air safety Kobe Bryant expected to miss 4 to 6 months after knee surgery. Team hopes he can return later this season or in the playoffs. Despite sustaining a thumb injury in last year's preseason opener, quarterback Jordan Love is expected to play in the Packers' first preseason game Thursday night in Pittsburgh. Baseball. Recently acquired catcher Adley Rutschman set for his Red Sox debut tonight in Toronto. He's been out since July 18th with a wrist injury.
4: Hey, it's Evan Cohen. 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

0: KPFX 100.7 Central Oregon's Classic Rock Station. Julie here with you this afternoon. Couple of things. Number one, a shout out to the Bend North Little League 12 and under guys who are down in San Bernardino battling to get to the Little League World Series in Williamsport, Pennsylvania. Good luck to them. And I've got tickets. I've got tickets to give away in a little over 14 minutes time. Tickets for a Journey tribute band coming to the Blacksmith Public House in Redmond, and they are really good. So if you love Journey, you're going to want to try and win these tickets. Stick it here on the X.
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CKUW KPIX 100.7. It's Julie. This Saturday at the Blacksmith Public House outdoor stage is another great fan fest concert. This one is Classic Journey Tribute. They're coming up from Southern California, this band. They know their journey inside and out. If you love Journey, this is the one for you. 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
2: I'm Christine Lisi. As the Vikings had hoped when they signed him to a one-year, $1.3 million contract in March, Kyler Murray won their quarterback competition, named the starter today. Vikings have been pretty happy with what they've seen from Murray thus far, explains ESPN's Dan Graziano.
3: Marrying his footwork with his eyes and just operating in the timing of the offense. So they felt like he showed what he needed to show. They've actually been happy with the way both guys, he and J.J. McCarthy, have performed throughout camp. But they're at a point where they know that, you know, Murray needs more reps in the system to continue to work toward mastery of it. So to make this decision now, about a month till the season starts.
2: Move pushes McCarthy, the former first-round pick, to the sideline. Murray, the fourth different week one starter in 4 years for Minnesota. Ravens starting corner Nate Wiggins carted off the field today at practice with a leg injury. There is no structural damage, reports NFL Network reporter Ian Rappaport. Baseball, Dodgers lefty Blake Snell returns from a lengthy stint on the IL with an elbow injury versus the Royals tonight. The plan, 5 innings, 75 to 80 pitches for Snell.
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0: 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I'm Julie. 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

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Here's your Central Oregon weather forecast. 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
2: I'm Christine Lisi. 5 months after signing a one-year deal with the Vikings, Kyler Murray's been named their starting quarterback. He'd been the favorite to win the job since arriving in Minnesota. Like Sam Darnold and Daniel Jones before him, the Vikings represent an opportunity for Murray to rejuvenate his career after a rough ending in Arizona, notes ESPN's Field Yates.
3: Surrounded by a very good supporting cast, an outstanding head coach, a brilliant offensive mind in Kevin O'Connell, what can be an excellent starting offensive tackle duo when fully healthy, one of the best receivers and players in the game in Justin Jefferson. Yeah. So for Kyler, it's an opportunity for him to kind of get away from the perception of what he was just about a year ago and maybe reestablish himself as the kind of guy that can help you win meaningful football games.
2: Bear safety Kobe Bryant will miss 4 to 6 months after undergoing knee surgery. His extended absence, a significant blow to Chicago's secondary, which has dealt with a rash of injuries through training camp. Bryant was injured on the first day of padded practices. Baseball recently acquired catcher Adley Rutschman, set for his Red Sox debut tonight in Toronto. He's been out since July 18th with a wrist injury.
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0: Rush here on the X 100.7 Central Oregon's Classic Rock Station. I'm Julie. You know I love baseball, so this is kind of cool. The Madras Munchies and Movies series is coming up. The first one is on Thursday, this Thursday. And it's a movie night, but it's a whole themed celebration thing. They're showing The Sandlot, which is a great baseball movie. And it supports Jefferson County Little League, which is cool. So they're doing a wiffle ball home run derby with prizes and trophies. There's a 50-50 raffle, silent auction. It should be a great night of, well, wiffle ball baseball and movies. And of course, there's all sorts of local vendors and food trucks and bouncy houses and all sorts of stuff there. So that's Madras Munchies and Movies starting this Thursday at the Jefferson County Event Complex, and it is free.
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0: Led Zeppelin here on the X 100.7. I'm Julie. Classic rock history for today. Yeah, it's about Led Zeppelin from back in 1979 on this date. Zeppelin unknowingly played their last UK show. So there was 104,000 fans there, and they got to witness Led Zeppelin, but they didn't realize it was going to be probably for the last time. Zeppelin played a few smaller dates in Europe the following summer, but then they parted ways after John Bonham died in December of 1980, and that was it for Led Zeppelin. 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
1: He's Harry Douglas and Freddie Coleman. It's the afternoon cool known as Freddie and Harry on Sirius XM Channel 80, as well as tune in. And don't forget to tell that smart speaker to play ESPN Radio. Because of the back and forth between Harry Douglas, Atlanta Braves fan, and our man Nick Carty of the Horseman, who is a New York Yankees fan. The teams played over the weekend. They had a whole back and forth before the series and after the series, and I'm sure during the series, in their own little heads and their own little minds, not liking each other at all. And it led me to thinking, what fan base would those two never ever want to be a part of? HD says, as a Falcons man, Saints, no way that's happening. As far as Nick Carty is concerned, He says, as a Yankees fan, Red Sox, no way that's happening. Me as a Cowboys fan, being an Eagles fan, not happening. Also being a Jets fan, being a Patriots fan, that ain't going to happen either. I don't even associate people who are Patriots fans, whether they like it or not. Who is that fan base you never want to be a part of regarding that team at 888-ESPN, 888-729-3776, on the Freddie and Harry calling line. Scott in Montana, who's that team you never want to be a fan of?
2: Hey, guys, I'm going to bring you in on a little fan base not many people in the country know about. As a fan of the defending champion FCS Montana State Bobcats, I cannot stand the University of Montana Grizzlies.
3: I know a lot of people that's entrenched in that rivalry.
1: Mm-hmm.
3: I played with about, I want to say, four guys that went to Montana.
1: Yeah.
3: We did college game day at Montana State about 3 years ago. It was very, very cold as well, too, when they played Montana. So that's one of the rivalries I actually enjoy when you talk about college football, Freddie.
1: Yeah, I love the name for it.
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